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Hare Krishna, and once again welcome to this English version of the program of Vedvani. In the last session, we had discussed the role of the Paramatma, the Lord in the form of the super soul within the heart. We had also discussed how to perceive the Paramatma within ourselves, as well as the attitude of devotees and demons towards the Paramatma. Now today we will continue with discussions on the Paramatma, but from a different perspective. From the perspective of a well-wishing guide who always accompanies us. We will attempt at developing further the knowledge of the Paramatma which we acquired in the past session. We will also get a deeper understanding of the role of the Paramatma in our everyday lives. So first let us discuss Paramatma as the director of the wanderings of the living entity. The living entity, having misused his free will and being desirous of enjoying separate from the Lord, has come into this material world. Here he is entrapped in the material elements. And what are those elements? Earth, water, fire, air and ether, constituting the gross body, and mind, intelligence and false ego, constituting the subtle body. The subtle body is like the inside wear, or you may call it underwear, and the gross body is like the outside coat. If the soul, which is by nature eternal, full of knowledge and full of bliss, has to lord over matter, he has to adapt himself to the material nature, which is foreign to his inherent spiritual constitution. Just as when we go to a foreign country, a foreign land, say a cold country, we have to wear clothes suitable to that land, warm clothes. Similarly, the soul has to have the coverings of the subtle body and the gross body as long as he is in the material world. The soul is placed in a particular type of bodily machine according to his past desires and karma or activities. And while he is in that body, the Paramatma sits in his heart and directs him so that he can fulfill his desires and reap the results of his karma. Now, when the living entity is placed in a particular type of body, he has to work under the spell of that bodily situation. Thus, a living entity in a human body can speak various languages, whereas a living entity in a dog's body can only bark, although the living entities in both bodies are similar spirit souls. Their position is similar to the position of two human beings, one of whom, being in an airplane, can fly in the sky, while the other, being in a car, can only move along the ground. Now, at the time of death, when the living entity has to change his body, he forgets his past deeds. But the supersoul, as the knower of the past, present and future, remains the witness of all his activities. And by the order of the supersoul, material nature fashions a particular type of body for him to work according to his past desires. In this way, under the direction of the supersoul or the Paramatma, the living entity has been wandering through the 8.4 million species of life for millions of lifetimes. This is the statement in the Vedas, and it is confirmed by Lord Krishna in the Bhagavad Gita, 18th chapter, 61st verse. Ishvarah sarva bhutanam riddeshya arjuna tishthati brahmayan sarva bhutani yantra rudhani mayaya. We have mentioned this verse previously as well, that the Supreme Lord is situated in everyone's heart, O Arjun, and is directing the wanderings of all living entities who are seated as on a machine made of the material energy. Therefore, we should not think that we are independent of the Supreme Personality of Godhead. We are always under his control and are being constantly directed by him. Now let's look at how Paramatma fulfills the desires of the living entity. We, being infinitesimal or extremely small living entities, are always totally dependent on Lord Krishna and cannot even fulfill our desires on our own. Therefore, when we desire to come to the material world to enjoy independently, Krishna says, okay, I'll accompany you to enable you to fulfill your desires. Just as a small child who is adamant to go to a park
is escorted by his father, we are similarly escorted by the Paramatma in the material world. Just as there are as many fathers or guardians in the park as the number of children who have come to the park, similarly Krishna expands himself infinitely and accompanies each one of us. And just as having come to the park, the child plays, and due to his playing he sometimes enjoys and sometimes gets hurt and cries, similarly we engage in material activities in this material world, and due to our activities we also sometimes enjoy and sometimes suffer. We can only desire, but we have no ability to fulfill our desires. Krishna as the Paramatma has to sanction them. Someone may ask, how can Krishna know our desires? He can easily sense our desires just as we can smell a flower, because he is situated right next to us in our heart. In fact, he is closer to us than everyone and everything else. So whenever we desire something, he understands our desire and then takes decisions like whether to fulfill that desire or not, when to fulfill it and how to fulfill it. We should know that the Paramatma does not fulfill just any desire. No, he sanctions or does not sanction our desire based on what we deserve. For example, a poor man may desire to become a millionaire overnight, but due to his past karma, he may not be able to become rich during his entire lifetime. It is not that simply by hard work anyone can become rich. If it were so, then why are the thousands of workers toiling day and night in the factories not becoming rich? Only if a person has done good karma in the past, does the Paramatma sanction his desire to become wealthy. When the Paramatma sanctions our desire, he instructs the material nature to make the necessary arrangements to fulfill that desire. Why does the material nature need to be instructed by Krishna? It is because the material nature is subordinate to Krishna and cannot function on its own, as is confirmed by Lord Krishna himself in the Bhagavad Gita, chapter 9, text 10. Maya dhyakshena prakriti. The material nature is working under my direction. The prakriti is working under Krishna's direction. In accordance with the instruction of the Paramatma, the material nature acts to fulfill our desire. Now, through this analysis, we can understand that the performance of any activity, from the smallest to the biggest, involves three performers. 1. The Paramatma or the Supersoul. 2. The Jivatma or the soul. And 3. Prakriti or the material energy. The living entity initiates the activity by his desire. The Paramatma sanctions the desire, and the material nature is the agency which executes the action to fulfill the desire. Some person may foolishly challenge, what do I need the sanction of the Paramatma for? I can do whatever I want. But the reality is that he cannot do anything. Even something as simple as raising his hand without the sanction of the Paramatma. Suppose he gets a paralytic attack due to his past karma. If after being paralyzed he wants to raise his hand, can he do so? He cannot, because the Paramatma instructs the material nature. He does not deserve to raise his hand. Let all the muscles and nerves remain as they are. If because of some past pious karma he deserves to be cured, then the Paramatma will make the necessary arrangement to send him to the right doctor. The ability to do anything is not in our hands, and it can be understood from many examples. Sometimes even while undergoing a small operation or a surgical procedure, a person dies. On the other hand, somebody else undergoes a very dangerous surgical procedure in which there is every possibility of death, but he survives and lives a healthy life for more than 20 years after the surgical procedure. Thus we can understand that the Paramatma has to sanction our desires according to our karma. Only then can they be fulfilled. However, our material desires, even if fulfilled, cannot satisfy us because of our spiritual constitution. Only loving surrender to the will of Krishna can completely satisfy us.
Although the Paramatma is sitting right next to us, fulfilling our material desires and waiting for us to turn to Him, He does not force us to surrender to Him. As we have explained earlier, someone may ask, why does the Paramatma not force us to surrender to Him, if that is the only truly beneficial course of action? It is because the relationship between Krishna and us is that of love. Krishna wants us to love Him spontaneously, without being forced. Love cannot be forced. If you love someone, and if he or she doesn't love you, can you beat that person and force him or her to love you? Even if you force him or her to love you, that love will not be natural. But if he or she understands about you and your love for him or her and chooses to wholeheartedly reciprocate love with you, then such a spontaneous love will be pleasing to both the parties. The same is true for the love between Krishna, the Paramatma, and us. However, being in a conditioned state and identifying ourselves with the body, we are so busy in our material pursuits that we keep ignoring the Paramatma. But despite our repeated neglect of the Paramatma, He keeps helping us to fulfill our desires according to our karma. And when we are finally fed up with this fruitless material enjoyment, we give up our material desires and desire to surrender to the Paramatma. He fulfills that spiritual desires of ours too by immediately providing all the required guidance to help us to return to Him in the spiritual world. Now, when we understand that the pains and pleasures in our life are coming due to our past karma, a question naturally arises. Who decides the exact amount of suffering we are supposed to undergo for every one of our sinful activities? And who monitors the period of pain or pleasure, when it should start and when it should end? It is undoubtedly the Paramatma. Due to our past karma, we have to accept a fixed quantum of pleasure and pain in a given lifetime. And at just the right time, the Paramatma arranges to give it to us in such a way that we just cannot escape. Some examples can give us a better understanding of this. Suppose you get a severely painful ulcer in your mouth. You make plans to go to a doctor several times, but on each occasion, you are kept so busy that you completely forget about it. And after 10 days, you notice that the ulcer has automatically disappeared. What can we infer from this incident? If you are supposed to reap a particular quantum of pain, the Paramatma will ensure that it comes upon you and you will have no way out to escape from it. Not only does the Paramatma arrange to give the living entity his desired suffering, but He arranges for him to get his destined enjoyment also. And the living entity cannot escape from that enjoyment either. There is a story that vividly illustrates this forced enjoyment. Once a young man became totally frustrated due to repeated disappointments in his life and decided to commit suicide. He therefore climbed on top of a mountain and jumped off from a high cliff, thinking that the fall from such a great height would surely end his life. At the foot of the mountain cliff, there was a river, and a princess was bathing there along with her maid servants. All of a sudden, a crocodile appeared there from nowhere, opened his jaws wide open in a very menacing manner, and was about to grab the princess between its jaws. At that very moment, the young man fell into the river very close to the crocodile. Because he had fallen from such a great height, his fall created such an enormous splash in the river that the crocodile became alarmed and fled from the place in fear. The princess, who had been overwhelmed with fear at the sight of the crocodile, immediately ran out of the water along with her maidservants. The maidservants told the guards of the princess, who had been standing on the banks, how this heroic young man had risked his life to save the princess from the deadly crocodile. The guards promptly rescued the young man, who was being carried away by the swift current of the river.
And when the king came to know how his only daughter had been almost killed by a vicious crocodile, and how the young man had risked his own life by jumping from the cliff top to save her, he immediately gave his daughter's hand in marriage to him. Not only that, he also gifted him half of his own kingdom and coronated him as the king of that part of his kingdom. So if a person is destined to enjoy, he himself may want to commit suicide, but the Paramatma will force him to not just live, but to also become the king and enjoy. You could say the Paramatma's job is extremely complicated. He keeps track of every single activity of ours in all of our millions of lifetimes and decides what reaction we should get for which activity. He then determines just the right moment for that reaction to come upon us and orchestrates everything around us so perfectly that we get the reaction in such a way that we have no way to escape from it. And he does all this from behind the screen in such a subtle way that if we are not devotees, we don't even come to know that he exists. 10,000 lifetimes ago, we might have performed a particular activity for which the Paramatma will give us the reaction through a proper instrument now. Thus we can imagine, in fact we cannot even imagine, what a super computer the Paramatma is. Scientists are usually enraptured when they see an astounding display of intelligence and technology. So when they understand how incredibly super intelligent the Paramatma is, and what an inconceivably super fast processor he must be having, they should naturally appreciate his incomparable abilities and spontaneously become the greatest devotees. Although some scientists surrender to God, why does the majority of the scientific community not surrender to him? Because they have no idea about the Paramatma. And even if they have knowledge, their knowledge is stolen by illusion. Mayaya aparita jnana. Even if they have intelligence, their intelligence is impure because they want to manipulate matter and lord over it. What then should the truly intelligent and scientifically minded person do? He needs to surrender his intelligence to Krishna, purify it, and use it for understanding the scriptures. Then he can become a true scientist capable of understanding and explaining the topmost science, spiritual science dealing with the supreme absolute truth, Krishna. So we have just discussed how the Paramatma sanctions pleasure and pain. Now let's look at the Paramatma as the overseer and the permitter. Lord Krishna explains about the activities of the Paramatma in our body in Bhagavad Gita 13th chapter verse 23. Upadrashtanumanta cha Bharta Bhokta Maheshwaraha Paramatmeti Chapyukto Dehasmin Purushaha Paraha. Yet in this body there is another, a transcendental enjoyer, who is the Lord, the supreme proprietor, who exists as the overseer and permitter, and who is known as the Super Soul. The Paramatma is thoroughly aware of whatever we think, feel and will, because he is the overseer in the body. So one should not foolishly think that he is alone. I can think whatever I want. I can do whatever I want. Instead, we should become conscious that the Paramatma knows even the thoughts that are going on in our mind. Therefore, even in our thoughts, we should become pure and gentle. What then to speak of in our words and actions? The Paramatma has complete knowledge of the unlimited desires in our minds, and he awards us accordingly. If we desire to do pious activities, he gives us the necessary directions and takes us to the heavenly planets. If we perform some sinful activities, he takes us to the hellish planets. If we are searching for a guru who will give us blessings for material prosperity, he will take us to a cheating guru who will take some money from us and give us blessings for material prosperity. If we are hankering to know the ultimate truths of life and are ready to live according to them,
then he will give us direction to approach a bona fide, true guru coming in parampara. In this way, the Paramatma oversees our desires and accordingly grants permission. Therefore, we have to be very careful about what we think and desire. Now, let's look at the Paramatma as the supreme proprietor. Because the living entity identifies himself with the body, he thinks that the body as well as everything connected with the body belongs to him. But actually, everything belongs to Krishna. If I claim that something belongs to me, then it necessarily implies that I should have control over it. We claim this body to be ours, but we do not have complete control over it. Leave alone having complete control, or for that matter having any control at all over the body. We don't even know what is happening in its different parts. We only put food in the mouth, but what about the rest of the activities like its digestion, its conversion into blood and waste, circulation of blood by the heart to different parts of the body, etc. We are not doing all these activities. They are all being done. We are only witnessing through the knowledge of the medical science that these things are taking place in the body. If we don't even know what is going on in the body, where is the question of controlling it? If our heart stops beating, can we control it? If we could, cardiologists would go out of business. And if we can't control the body or its activities, then how can we claim to be its proprietor? If we are not controlling the body, who is controlling it? As we discussed it, Krishna is the controller of the material nature, and the body is a product of material nature. Therefore, Krishna is the controller and hence the proprietor of the body. Our position in the body is like that of a tenant in a rented house. Just as the owner is the supreme proprietor of the house and the tenant is its secondary proprietor, similarly the Paramatma is the supreme proprietor of the body and we are its secondary proprietor. Just as the tenant pays the necessary rent and the owner allows him to stay in the house, similarly we have paid the rent of karma and the Paramatma is allowing us to stay in the body. And just as the owner has the right to ask the tenant to vacate the house at any time, the Paramatma has got every right to ask us to vacate the body at any time. Now there are some foolish people who can challenge. You say that you are not the body, you are the spirit soul. And further you say that you are not the proprietor of the body either. Then why do you become fearful and defend yourself when I come to stab or kill you? After all, you being the soul will not be harmed. And moreover, since the body is not yours, you will not be at any loss either. To this challenge, one can politely reply, if somebody comes to set fire to your rented house, will you not immediately stop him? Why? You are not the house, nor are you its primary owner. Then why will you stop him? Because although you are only a tenant, still the owner has entrusted the house to you, and so you are accountable to him. Similarly, although the body doesn't belong to me, it belongs to Krishna, the Paramatma, and he has given it to me to serve him. And as it is under my care, it is my duty to defend it, and you have no right to destroy it. Because the Paramatma is the owner and the supreme proprietor of our body, and because he resides in it, the body should be considered to be a temple of God. It should therefore be sanctified by decorating it with tilak and should be maintained purely like a temple where the holy names of the Lord are chanted and where sinful activities such as flesh eating, gambling, intoxication and illicit sex are being abstained from. Now let's look at a very important question. Is the Paramatma responsible for our good and bad acts? Sometimes people commit a crime and then say, well, not a blade of grass moves without the sanction of the Lord, so why do you blame me? God only did it. Why should I be punished?
The answer is that every activity is initiated by the Jivatma, by his desire. That is why he is held responsible for his sinful desire. The Paramatma, on the other hand, only sanctions the desires of the Jivatma according to his karma. In this way, he is neutral and so he is not responsible. Lord Krishna confirms this in the Bhagavad Gita, chapter 5, text 15. Na datte kasya chit papam na chaiva sukritim vibhuhu agyane na vritam jnanam tena mohyanti jantavaha. Nor does the Supreme Lord assume anyone's sinful or pious activities. Embodied beings, however, are bewildered because of the ignorance which covers their real knowledge. So in this way, the Paramatma just fulfills our desire, whether it be good or bad. So we are punished for our wrong desire. But if we are working on behalf of the Paramatma, then we are no more liable, as can be understood from an example. When an Australian soldier is fighting in the war, he may shoot and kill thousands of men. When he successfully returns from the war, there are hundreds of people waiting to garland him and glorifying him for his heroic act. Even the government glorifies him by giving him a bravery award. Because he worked on behalf of the government, he was glorified. But if the same person on a normal day fights with his neighbor and murders him, then he will be liable to punishment, even to a death sentence. In the same way, Arjun killed so many soldiers in the battle of Kurukshetra. Yet his activities are considered glorious because he fought for the pleasure of Krishna. Arjun made his will one with Krishna's will. This is the meaning of the saying, O Lord, let thy will be done, not mine. If we are working for Krishna, whether we are successful or unsuccessful, it doesn't matter because the responsibility for everything goes to Krishna. But if we desire and work for our sense gratification, then we cannot blame the Paramatma. We will be held responsible. For example, if you are working for a company as a purchase manager, whether there is a profit or loss in the company, still you will get your salary because you have done your duty for the company. But if you act independently by taking a bribe, then when you are caught, you will be punished. So if we work for our own enjoyment, then whether we do good or bad, we have to bear the reactions. The Paramatma desires that we become instruments in his hand, but he never forces us. If we do not cooperate with him, we are like the malfunctioning instrument of a craftsman. Just as a craftsman is happy when his machine is well oiled and works nicely, similarly the Paramatma is happy when we surrender to him and work according to his directions. Therefore, whatever such a surrendered soul, a pure devotee, speaks and does is all actually done by Krishna. In this way, a pure devotee is not liable for his actions. However, this concept of non-liability for one's actions has to be carefully understood. Otherwise, it may be misused. A few years ago in Mumbai, there was a serial killer, Raman Raghav, who murdered many people who were lying on the footpaths. When he was caught and brought to court, in his defense he said, God was urging me to kill those people from within my heart. So I am not to be blamed. You should not punish me. Statements of this sort are utter nonsense. Whatever God wants us to do, he has told in the scriptures. He also sends his bona fide representatives, the pure devotees, who descend from the spiritual world on duty just to tell us, based on the revealed scriptures, what God wants us to do. Unless a person is connected through a bona fide guru to Krishna, he cannot know the will of the Lord. Therefore, whatever he does is not according to the will of the Lord, but according to the concoctions of his own mind. Now, a question may then be raised. We sometimes hear a voice from within our heart. If it is not the voice of the Paramatma, then whose voice is it? In the conditioned stage, there are so many voices of different intensities in our heart competing with each other. There are the voices of the impure desires of the mind, of the innumerable material desires,
of the plans to cause trouble to others, and so on. Of course, there is the voice of the Paramatma also in this babble of voices. But how are we going to identify which is the voice of the Paramatma? We have to discriminate among the voices based on Guru, Sadhu and Shastra. That is the words of the bona fide Guru, the words of the previous Acharyas and the words of the revealed scriptures. The Paramatma is certainly speaking to us, but we are not pure enough to hear Him. So now we should seek the help of a Guru coming in a bona fide disciplic succession, understand from Him the will of the Lord, and under His direction, perform activities that will please the Lord. Then gradually, when we become pure at heart, all the other voices will subside and only one voice will remain, the voice of the Paramatma. Now let's talk about the role of the Paramatma at the time of death. The Paramatma has a crucial role to play at the time of death. He makes arrangements for the living entity to be transferred to his next body according to his karma. While he is in a gross body, his subtle body is already preparing itself for the next gross body. The Paramatma arranges for the actual transfer of the living entity along with his subtle body from one gross body to another by his divine vision, Karmana Deva Netrena. Lord Krishna confirms this in the Bhagavad Gita chapter 15 text 8. The living entity in the material world carries his different conceptions of life from one body to another as the air carries aromas. At the time of death, the living entity covered by the subtle body leaves behind the gross body and goes to the next womb under the direction or guidance of the Paramatma. Although the living entity has no knowledge of what is happening to him, the Paramatma supervises the transmigration process of the living entity and after he attains a new body, reminds him of what to do and how to do it. So finally, let's talk about the culmination of all these discussions about the Paramatma. Lord Krishna is the Adi Guru, the original spiritual master. In his expansion as the Paramatma, also known as the Chaitya Guru, he is always eager to take us back to the spiritual world. But due to misuse of our minute independence, we continually reject the spiritual association. This misuse of independence is the cause of our material strife in the conditioned nature. The Lord therefore gives instruction from within and without. From without, He gives instructions as stated in the Bhagavad Gita through the voice of a bona fide Guru. And from within, He tries to convince us that our activities in the material world are not conducive to real happiness. He says, just give it up and turn your faith towards me. Then you will be happy. Therefore, an intelligent person places his faith in the Paramatma or the Supreme Personality of Godhead and in this way begins to advance towards a blissful eternal life of knowledge. For this reason, the culmination of all the knowledge about the Paramatma that we have discussed so far is to surrender to Krishna and to be reinstated in our constitutional position as His loving servitor in our original home in the spiritual world. So for almost the past three sessions, we have been discussing all about the Paramatma, and perhaps it will help to summarize all the points that we have covered before we go on to the next topic. We have discussed how the Paramatma is the actual true friend of all the jivas or spirit souls. We also gave an introduction to the Paramatma as to who is really being addressed when we talk about the Paramatma. Then we discussed the role of the Paramatma in our lives. And basically from Bhagavad Gita Chapter 15, verse number 15, there are three roles of the Paramatma that we discussed. The first one was Paramatma, how he is the giver of forgetfulness. Then we have discussed how the Paramatma is the giver of knowledge. And then we discussed the Paramatma as the giver of remembrance. Then we talked about the Paramatma being the giver of inspiration.
We also discussed how we can perceive the Paramatma who is situated within our hearts. Then we discussed the attitude of the devotees and demons towards the Paramatma and how the Paramatma is actually the real doer, how he is the director of the wanderings of every living entity and on what basis the Paramatma fulfills the desires of every living entity. We also discussed the intricacies of how he sanctions pleasure and pain, how he is the Upadrishta and Anumanta, the overseer and the sanctioner or permitter, and what to speak of him being the supreme proprietor of everything. Then we discussed whether the Paramatma is responsible for our good and bad acts, along with the role of the Paramatma at the time of death, and the final culmination, which is to surrender to the Paramatma or Krishna. And all these discussions were based upon one of the five themes of the Bhagavad Gita, which is Ishvara, the Supreme Lord. There are quite a few reasons why, in this present day and age, there are many people who doubt the very existence of God, who find difficulty in accepting even the concept of a God, what to speak of the idea of submitting to the wishes of a supreme being who is autocratic and the supreme controller. We have experience in this world of dictators and harsh rulers who have no regard for human life or their feelings and difficulties. So naturally people are reluctant to accept a supreme God, thinking that under his rule they will end up experiencing similar oppression and a non-ending list of rules to abide by. But better to follow the rules of the government and the state and remain a free citizen in that sense, rather than being locked up in a prison and having to follow the prison's law. Either way, we are never free to do what we want. We are always under the control of either the material nature or the direct control of the Lord. Those who reject the presence or the direct control of the Lord are automatically under the control of material nature. And no matter how hard they try, their existence in this world will always be a struggle against material nature. Recently, people have had experience with the COVID situation and then later on with the floods. There will always be, now and even in the future, conditions imposed upon us by material nature over which we have no control. Those who accept the direct control of the Lord in their lives, through the proper process, whatever happens in their lives is being directly controlled by the Lord Himself, not material nature. This is a concept which is understood at a very high level of spiritual advancement, because externally it may look like those who are devoted to the Lord and those who are not devoted to the Lord, they are both affected by, say, natural calamities like a pandemic or the floods or a bushfire. Therefore, one may question, how is it different for those who are devoted and for those who are not? We will address this question in future sessions of Vedavani. If any of our listeners have any questions or comments, we encourage them to please to write to us to our email address, which is vedavanibrisbane@gmail.com. We thank you all for being with us once again. May the Supreme Lord's grace be upon you all, and may you all have a very good morning. Thanks to you all, and Hare Krishna.